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And if your man gives you trouble just to move out on the double, and you don't let it trouble your brain, 'cause away goes trouble down the drain. Said away goes trouble down the drain.

all music. Reggae music is the root of all music. The only music with life. The only music that wake up the slumbering mentality and bring people into reality.

0: E ovviamente prima di sentire la voce di David Katz suoniamo Dub, qui Dub dal Brasile, un progetto del veterano reggae brasiliano Nelson Mireyes che si chiama Veteranos do Rhythm. Questo è un dub cut del loro ultimo singolo mixato da Victor Rice, americano che vive a San Paolo, e si chiama Offline Dub e esce in questi giorni sull'etichetta Muzamba, quindi dub globale. E abbiamo David Katz in collegamento da Londra. David, good evening.
1: Good evening, Pierre. Wonderful to be back with you on the show. Always a pleasure to be here. And greetings to all of your regular listeners.
0: Oh, I'm very, very glad to have you here once again, and the occasion is a great, an essential book, I would say, that it's been released a few months ago. The title is Dub Revolution, Jamaica's Sonic Innovators and the Birth of Remix Culture. So I will ask you questions in English and then translate. So my very okay. first, stavo dicendo ovviamente questo libro bellissimo edito dalla casa di editrice White Rabbit, che si chiama Dub Revolution, Jamaica Sonic Innovators and the Birth of Remix Culture, è un excursus fondamentale sul dub. La prima domanda, the first question is, David, you use the term revolution talking about dub, and can you tell my listeners why the introduction of dub in Jamaica, it's been really and truly an important revolution?
1: Yes, because dub changed everything, in a sense. And in the same way that Lee Scratch Perry, when he recorded the album with the Wailers, Soul Revolution, and then a few years later, he made his own album, Dub Revolution, because the music was so profoundly different, the way that dub was really a reinterpretation of music that had already been recorded and typically already released. So it's a creative reinterpretation of something with endless possibilities. So it really was revolutionary because it just transformed the way that music was recorded and released in Jamaica and eventually overseas as well.
0: Mm-hmm. La prima domanda è rispetto al titolo, che giustamente è Dub Revolution, si parla di rivoluzione quando si parla di dub. 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And so again, your choice is to talk about music, and in particular, obviously, dub, keeping a connection to the turbulent Jamaican story in the 70s and the 80s, because the events are important in the development of the music.
1: Yes, absolutely. When I was putting the book together, there were certain things that I felt were important to emphasize, and one of those is the impact, the often negative impact that Jamaica's turbulent political scene had on the people who were making the music in Jamaica. So, you know, if you think, just for instance, there's some testimony from people like Fat Man Sound System from North London, Ken Gordon, who used to travel frequently to Jamaica to cut dubs at King Tubby's studio and Joe Gibbs and other studios. He talked about being at Tubby's cutting some dubs, and suddenly there were gunshots everywhere. And he says he ducked down under the mixing desk, and he and Pat Kelly's eyes made four. In other words, the engineer Pat Kelly was also cowering under the mixing desk because it was just so frightening and dangerous. And Fat Man also talked about when they went to Joe Gibbs to cut some dubs, and they saw a gentleman sleeping underneath a tree when they got there. And when they came out of the session with their dub plates, they saw a big crowd of people on their way to a political rally. And he says the guy that was sleeping under the tree was leading the rally, and he had a big homemade shotgun. Then Peter Chemist, who was one of the engineers at Channel One Studio, said in the run-up to the 1980 general election, in his words, he said, every day we looked at a body. You know, they would see dead bodies in the streets, and sometimes it was their friends. So all the music was being made under these terrible conditions.
0: Ok, una cosa che chiedevo, una cosa ottima del libro è che la storia del dub va di pari passo con la tragica storia della Giamaica negli anni 70, le guerre tribali che accadevano ogni elezione per questioni di turbolenze legate alla politica, tante centinaia di persone venivano uccise ogni elezione, e questa cosa influenzava ovviamente

0: Straight, one crucial album very famous and one less well known.
1: Okay. Well, so you know there's so many amazing and classic dub albums. So just here's just a handful of the well known that are just landmarks that every dub fan should have. Upsetters 14 dub Blackboard Jungle. Mm-hmm. It's the album also known as Blackboard Jungle Dub, but you know its original release had these hard panned splits with the drum and bass in one speaker and the guitars and keyboards in the other, and it had 14 songs, whereas most of the other reissues only had 12. So that's just been reissued by Weekend Records, so go and seek that one out. Mm-hmm. The Message dub-wise, produced by Prince Buster, mixed by Carlton Lee, another very impressive early dub album. Studio One Dub Store Special, or there's another one I really love called Zodiac Dub. Mm-hmm. Those were dubs mixed only from two-track tape by Sylvan Morris. And then, you know, Dub Serial, released by Joe Gibbs, as far as I know, mixed by Joe Gibbs upstairs at his home at the little 8-track studio he had there before he began working with Errol Thompson. Errol Thompson did, of course, the dub album at Randy's, Java, Java, Java, mm-hmm. Java. He also did a series of dub albums for Joe Gibbs after Gibbs upgraded his studio to 16 tracks. Okay. In a different location. Yeah, I mean, there's tons.
0: Yes.
1: And then with the obscure ones, yeah, I mean, just off the top of my head, Natty Locke's dub that Winston Edwards released is pretty intriguing.
0: Ok, beh, ho scatenato David Katz, che mi ha nominato tantissimi nomi di album cruciali. What's the name of the obscure one, Natty Locke's dub?
1: Yeah, Natty Locke's dub, produced by Winston Edwards.
0: Sì,
1: so some of the rhythms are early Black Ark rhythms,
0: okay.
1: And there's some King Tubby and so on.
0: Beh, per ciò che riguarda gli album più oscuri, questo Natty Locke's Reading, prodotto da Winston Edwards, con ritmi che venivano dai Black Ark Studios di Lee Scratch Perry, ma tanti altri album 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The last question is there's a space in the last part of the book about the people who kept the dub flame alive outside Jamaica when dub came out of date in Jamaica, and also some current very important dub craftsmen that are working globally around the globe.
1: Yeah, so you know, another revolution that happened in Jamaican popular music was in the mid-1980s with Slang Tang. Of course, your listeners will be familiar with that, where production just changed overnight. Instead of a singer bringing a song to a producer and working out a melody with the session musicians, literally, it was a one-button preset on a Casio, the Casio Tone MT40, the rock and roll preset that made Slang Tang. And then after that, it was really drum machines and synthesizers that were making these rhythms. So it wasn't very suitable for dub, right? So Jammy made one dub album, computerized dub, and then didn't mix another dub album for something like 25 years. So dub kind of died a death in Jamaica at that time. That's when you started to have other practitioners in other lands get involved?
0: Beh, la domanda era su l'ultima domanda su quello che è successo poi in seguito al dub con l'avvento della musica digitale in Giamaica e della dance alla metà degli anni 80 con lo slang tang rhythm prodotto da Jammies, che veniva da un tastierino Casio e da un ritmo pre-confezionato dal sapore rock and roll, cose che magari molti di voi sanno. 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So David, thank you very much. Once again, I'm hoping to see one day the book translated in Italian, but this is a very delicate topic. We know the state of the music and the things related to music, it's a permanent economical crisis, so let's cross the finger and hope that.
1: Yeah, well, thanks again, Pierre, for having me on the show. Just to mention that you can learn more about the book, you can go to the White Rabbit website, White Rabbit Books in the UK. Normally, you can order the book from them, or you can go to your favorite local bookstore and have them order the book. Otherwise, look online. And I'm doing a series of events here in the UK about the book, and I'll be doing 4 events in Germany in the first week in November. So if anybody wants to keep up with me, they can go to my website, davidkatzreggae.com, and Katz is K-A-T-Z, or you can follow me on Instagram or Facebook at Dub Me Always.
0: Oh, and we hope to have a book-related event also in Bologna. We can try to arrange something, I would say, but who knows? Let's see.
1: That would be wonderful. I would love to do that.
0: Yes. Stava dicendo, per ordinare il libro nel sito della casa editrice White Rabbit, e ovviamente in tutti i vostri negozi di libri online preferiti. 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
1: Yes, davidkatzreggae.com, exactly.
0: Okay. Ringrazio David, thank you very much David for your time, and my compliments for the book, and we're going on with some dub music on Soul Shakedown Party. Thank you very much David.
1: Thanks again, Pierre. Ciao.
0: Ciao.